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1: What up, this boy, Ricky Smiley?
0: Yes, Ricky is on his way to the Municipal October 2nd. 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

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Don't forget the greatest halftime show. The World Famed versus the Marching Storm. And the post-game concert on the Chevy stage. No, I don't want TLC, Saturday, September

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1: Dougie, you told me he been on some positive, yeah, yeah. Lately, I just wanna show up and body some, yeah, yeah. Always been a little mathematician. Lately, this cash I'm getting got me losing count of these bags. I've been moving too fast. Hard times don't last. Remember when cops are rats talking out my, boy, you ain't with a bag.

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1: What up, this boy, Ricky Smiley?
0: Yes, Ricky is on his way to the Municipal October 2nd. 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
2: 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I was trying to figure out how to get back on Highway 79. And I said,

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0: State versus Prairie View A&M. 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The World Famed versus the Marching Storm. And the post-game concert on the Chevy stage. TLC, the Farewell Tour. 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

punch on the hater and kick on it. Play with that paper, the clip on it. Like 30, I'm finna get rich on it. 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
1: What up, this boy, Ricky Smiley?
0: Yes, Ricky is on his way to the Municipal October 2nd. 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

twerk in the back. 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
1: it. 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

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I'ma have a meeting, sucking toes. 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

let's get the party started. 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That's when I knew that your heart was scarring. 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
2: Yo. 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
0: and I swear to everything, when I lead a circle, it's gonna be on both feet. 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

rolling, but I'm trying to ride. Pies on swole, bro. 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
0: Yes, Ricky is on his way to the municipal October 2nd. It's the ADHD tour with Ricky Smiley.
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1: 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What up, y'all? 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
1: 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Tina B in the afternoon.
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0: 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It's the ADHD Tour with Ricky Smiley.
1: 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I was trying to figure out how to get back on Highway 79. 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

Girl, you a 10, girl, you a 10, girl, you a 10, girl, you a 10, girl, you a 10, girl, you a 10, girl, you a 10, girl, you a 10, girl, you a 10, girl, you a 10, girl, you a 10, girl, you a 10, girl, you a 10, girl, you a 10, girl, you a 10, girl, you a 10, girl, you a 10, girl, you a 10, girl, you a 10, girl, you a 10, girl, you a 10, girl, you a 10, girl, you a 10, girl, you a 10, girl, you a 10, girl, you a 10, girl, you a 10, girl, you a 10, girl, you a 10, girl, you a 10, girl, you a 10, girl, you a 10, girl, you a 10, girl, you a 10, girl, you a 10, girl, you a 10, girl, you a 10, girl, you a 10, girl, you a 10, girl, you a 10, girl, you a 10, girl, you a 10, girl, you a 10, girl, you a 10, girl, you a 10, girl, you a 10, girl, you a 10, gir

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3: 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And all into the end of the struggle, you know what I'm saying? It's all good, baby.

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1: I need you to lay your hands on your neighbor's shoulder and tell them something good. 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
1: Good morning and welcome to Morning Star Baptist Church, the church with the people at heart. Under the direction of Pastor Theron Jackson. Thanks for joining us for our worship services this morning.
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0: four verses I want to read, verse 6, 7, 8, and 9, and then from Romans 12, verse 1 and 2. If you got it, say amen. If you don't have it, they'll get it for you, and we'll read it together. I'll solicit your prayers and ask God to speak clearly to us even today. Amen?
1: Amen.
0: Amen. How many of y'all know it's good to be here?
1: Amen.
0: It's good to be alive and anywhere. It's exponentially greater to be here on purpose. Amen. Verse 6 says, he spake also this parable. A certain man had a fig tree growing in his vineyard, and he went to look for fruit on it, but didn't find any. So he said to the man who took care of the vineyard, for 3 years now I've been coming to look for fruit on this fig tree and haven't found any. Cut it down. Why should it use up the soil? Sir, man replied, leave it alone for one more year, and I'll dig around it and fertilize it. And if it bears fruit next year, fine. But if not, then cut it down. Amen.
1: Amen.
0: Romans chapter 12, just two verses, verse 1 and 2. It says, therefore, I urge you, brothers and sisters, in view of God's mercy, to offer your bodies as a living sacrifice, holy and pleasing to God. This is your true and proper worship. Verse 2 says, do not conform to the pattern of this world, but be transformed by the renewing of your mind. Then you will be able to test and prove what God's will is, his good, pleasing, and perfect will. Amen. The grass withers and the flowers thereof fade away, but the word of our God shall stand forever. Shall we pray together? Oh, gracious God, our Father, how we thank you. You've been the God of our weary years and the God of our silent tears. Thank you that you've been helping ages past and hope for years to come. God, thank you. We have no other refuge. We have no other resource. Our hope is in you. So because that is the fact, God, that we ask now that you guide us down into the treasure of your word, that we might not just see what you say, but that we might be able to be what you say. Show us, God, what it is that you would have us to say. And then, God, help us to be what you would have us to be. End of our being here today, God, is not that we might just be hearers of your word, but we pray for the ability for your Holy Spirit, if you will, God, to transform us into doers of your word and not just hearers. So God, now what wait I for? My hope is in thee. May the words of my mouth and the meditation of my heart prove acceptable in your sight. For indeed, you remain our strength and our redeemer. It's in the mighty, marvelous, and the matchless name of Jesus our Christ we pray. And every believer said, amen, amen, amen. I want you to, if you don't mind, I want you to look at somebody and say, be changed. Now, two words, be changed. That's not a command. You just giving them two words. I'm asking you to give them. Be changed, amen. Then I want you to look at nobody but yourself and say to God, change me. Yeah. Last week, 2 weeks ago when I last spoke to you, in this series I introduced being planted on purpose, but I tried to say to you that there's a difference between being planted and being productive. Jesus tells us in Luke 13 about this fig tree planted in the vineyard. I tried to introduce you to that 2 weeks ago. It's got soil beneath it. It's got sunshine above it. It's got a gardener who's tending it. It's got space around it. It has, in fact, everything needed for a tree to produce fruit. But when the owner came looking there, he found no fruit. And the gardener who's there tending the vineyard pleads with him and says, leave it alone this year also, one more year. I know you've been coming 3 years and you found, but leave it alone one more year and give me another year. Let me dig around it. Let me fertilize it. Let me work on what's happening beneath the surface. And I ought to pause right there, because sometimes the reason there is no fruit on the branches is because there's something that needs attention at the roots. I'll get back to that in a minute, but that brings me to what I wanted to talk about today in this series, Planted on Purpose. I told you that the last time that Jesus calls us to follow him, we watched Jesus step into

Peter's ordinary life, climb into Peter's boat, challenge his assumptions, redirect his purpose, and call him to leave his nets. And we said that the first fruit Jesus was looking for was the fruit of surrender. Amen? Somebody say surrender. But surrender is only the beginning, because Jesus does not call us to follow him while remaining exactly where he found us. Are you with me? Please get this. I want you to take this first note. Here it is. It's real simple. Jesus loves you right where you are. I need to say to somebody who ain't as holy as somebody else, Jesus loves you right where you are. All right, maybe I ought to say to somebody this, Jesus loves you right where you are. To somebody who's watching virtual, let me say to you, I don't care where you are right now, if you're on your telephone, at work, wherever you, Jesus loves you right where you are. And that's shouting material, amen. However, he loves you too much to leave you there. Amen. And we follow Jesus. As we follow Jesus, you have to understand that following Jesus means that somewhere along the journey, our thinking ought to change. Somewhere along the journey, things ought to change. I told you today I want to talk about be changed. Somewhere along, when I'm walking with Jesus, don't get it twisted. I'm not changing overnight, but I ought to be changing over time. Somewhere along the journey, my attitude ought to change. My priorities ought to change. My relationships may have to change. My habits ought to change. My responses ought to change. The way I treat people ought to change. The way I understand power ought to change. The way I see my neighbor ought to change at some point. Because discipleship that never produces transformation is just religious affiliation. Do I have any witnesses here? I'm suggesting to you that the tragedy of the fig tree in Luke 13 is not simply that it was not producing fruit. The tragedy is that it had been there long enough that fruit should have been visible. And that's uncomfortable in the church, I know, to hear this, but because that there ought to come a point when having been around Jesus ought to start showing up in you. All these Bible studies, all these sermons, all these prayer meetings, all these communions, all these revivals, all the time you've been walking with God, there ought to be some evidence that Christ has been changing us. Do I have a witness? And that's what Paul's argument is in Romans chapter 12. Paul spends 11 chapters, chapter 1 through 11, explaining what God has done for us. Did you see that? I tell you what, we didn't read all first 11 chapters. That's your homework. Go home and read it. Don't be scared. It ain't that much. And reading your Bible will make you a better Christian, all right? But 11 chapters, Paul speaks, and while he speaks, he spends those chapters explaining what God has done for us. Then in chapter 12, he turns the corner and essentially asks this question. Now, since God has done all of this for you, what is God doing in you? You didn't get it. You didn't get it. It's not a question of has God done something for me. It's what is he doing in me. We love the gimme, gimme God. But we don't want the change me God. The question I asked you last time is, who's leading my life? Today my question is, how is Christ changing your life? If you surrendered and Christ is leading your life, how is he changing your life? Because you can't transform a community without an untransformed heart. Do I have any witnesses? Here we go. Let me get to it. So I want you to first see that Paul speaks to our calling. He says, I beseech you therefore, brother. What we read today, when you saw the scripture up there in chapter 12, verse 1, it started off saying, therefore. Did you see that? Therefore, it said, I beseech you by the mercies of God that you present your bodies a living sacrifice. Did you see that word, therefore? Can I tell you what I said this morning? Whenever you see the word therefore, when you read scripture and you see the word therefore, you ought to stop and ask, what is it there for? You didn't get that. Because therefore means that something has been said before. Did you hear what I'm saying? And Paul is connecting everything he's about to say to everything he's already said. For 11 chapters, Paul talked about his grace, God's mercy, God's justification. He talks about redemption. He talks about the cross. He talks about the Spirit. He talks about God's love. He talks about God's promise. And now Paul says, therefore.
In other

words, because God has done all of this, here is how you ought to respond. Because Christian obedience is never a payment for grace. No, I don't thank God because he has given me grace. I mean, because I want him to give me grace. I thank God because he's already given me grace. I don't surrender to God so he'll love me. I surrender to him because he loved me when I couldn't love him. I don't serve God for him to save me. I serve God because he saved me. And it is not what he is going to do. Listen, if he never does anything else. I wish I had a witness. You ought to write this down. Here is a 7-letter shout word. A-L-R-E-A-D-Y. Already. When you can't think of nothing else to shout about, quit thinking about the future and give him some praise for what he already done. If you don't heal me again, I'm here because you healed me before. Thank you for what you've already. I wish I had some already believers. Quit trying to peek into my future. I don't know what he's going to do up the street, but let me tell you what I can shout about this morning. That when I didn't have nothing, God fed me. When I couldn't be nothing, God kept me. When I didn't have my God kept me. When I could have been dead, God healed me. He didn't do it in the future. He's already. I wish I had 5 witnesses. I'll make number 6 that if he never does anything else, you ain't gonna disturb my shout because I got too much in the file cabinet. Don't get me wrong, I got a future focus, but I got a file cabinet because he's already done more than I deserve. He's already done more than I can thank him for. He's already done more than I can pay him for. Somebody ought to give him an already shout. Don't you come crying out of that doctor's office. So what the diagnosis? He's already healed me before. And if he's done it before, Paul says, in view of what God has already done, how ought you to respond? He says, here's how you respond. Present yourself. Did you see that? He said, present yourself. He didn't say present your resume. Don't present your Sunday morning seats. Present yourself. Don't present your Bible study record. Present yourself. Says, and Paul uses the language of sacrifice. He says, present yourself. Here's where it gets a little fuzzy. He says, present yourself. And here's where he says, a living, here's the word, sacrifice. See, you hear something different than what Paul's original listeners would have heard. Because when I ask you to sacrifice, you take out your calendar or your checkbook and try to figure out how you gonna do what you can't do. How I'm gonna put God first. I guess I gotta move my meeting. And you think that's sacrifice. Come when I don't wanna come. Go when they don't want me to. That ain't sacrifice. See, they never would have thought that. His listeners in the first century to whom he's writing would have immediately thought an altar with some animal on top. Oh, you didn't get that, huh? Because you don't think of sacrifice like that. He's not talking about your little time. He's talking about this animal, this lamb, let's call it, if you will, a bullock or a lamb. Let's just say a lamb that would be slaughtered or killed and laid on the altar. A sacrifice was placed completely on the altar. And you ain't bring no lamb to the altar and start debating and negotiating which pieces God could have. No, you put the whole lamb on the altar. And once it's placed on the altar, all of it belongs to God. But Paul changes the imagery. And I thank God because we're going to read it this many years later that we could. He changes the imagery. He says, I don't want you to become a regular sacrifice. I want you all to present yourselves as a, I heard some of that is, you read it, a living sacrifice. And that's a problem. Because the problem with a living sacrifice is that it can crawl back off the altar if it gets ready. Do I have a witness?
A dad

sacrifice is all there. But a living sacrifice got to be, is your all on the altar of sacrifice laid? Your heart does the spirit control. You can only be blessed and have peace and sweet rest as you yield him your all and all. Is your all on the altar? And the problem with a living sacrifice is we can crawl off that altar. That's, and isn't that just like some of us? You hear us in here on Sunday, Lord, I'm yours. Monday, but I'll handle this, God. Sunday, you're here singing, have thine own way, Lord. Tuesday, I didn't mean that way, Lord, not that way. Sunday, you're in here singing, where he leads me, I will follow. By Wednesday, I ain't know you meant over there. Huh? A discipleship becomes, real discipleship becomes a daily discipline of climbing back on that altar. And now, I want you to get this. I can't be in control of my life if I'm trusting him. But I've got to become sufficiently secure in Christ enough to surrender the control to my life and say, it's all yours. See, the world says, find yourself. Jesus says, give yourself. The world says, follow your heart. Jesus says, follow me. Social media says, live your truth. Jesus said, I am the truth. Christ calls us to present our whole selves to him because transformation begins with availability. And he can't change what ain't available. God will not transform the version of you that you refuse to place on the altar. Is your all on the altar? That's his call. But watch this. I want you to see. He then challenges us. Paul says there is also not only that call to present yourself, but there is this challenge. And the challenge is, he goes on to say, and be not conformed to this world. Did you see that? And this is where discipleship gets a little difficult in the 21st century. Because following Jesus doesn't simply require surrendering ourselves to Christ. It requires recognizing that something else is always trying to shape us. Are you with me? For Paul says, do not be conformed. Do not be shaped or molded. I told him this morning that I grew up, I always loved cake when I was growing up. And I love cake, any kind of cake. Didn't matter what kind of cake it was. It could be green cake. I just like it because it's cake. I just like cake. And what I liked about it, some of y'all know, homemade cake, whatever kind of cake, they make the cake. And when you're from where I'm from, you pretty much got a rectangle pan. And they're going to put the icing on it if you got icing. And you eat that, cut that, but you know, when you get fancy, you get round pans. And you know, you had to come up, you had to get the round pans. When you get a round pan, they can bake two cakes. And then stack them up and put frosting on it, and you cut it, you can see the chocolate in the middle. And like, that's real high class cake. Yes, we came up from the rectangle, boy. We thought we were somebody in the project with the round pan. But it was going to be later in life that I was going to discover this kind of cake that went in a circle, went all around, up and down. And it was cute. Now, we ain't had none of them cakes. Bundt, there it is, a Bundt cake. My grandmama didn't have no Bundt cake pan, right? Yeah. Yeah. If I had told my grandmama we want a Bundt cake, she'd have said, leave it in the oven longer, it'll burn. she didn't know about it. Bundt cake, you know. So, but when I come to discover the Bundt cake, there is a pan you buy, which helped me to understand that whether it's a rectangle or a circle, it's all about the shape of the pan, because the cake is gonna take whatever shape you pour it in. I've come to tell you, your life is like cake batter, and something's gonna shape you in one way or another. And Paul said, don't be shaped like the world wants to shape you, because culture has a mold, and consumerism has a mold, and the world's got a mold, and social media has a mold, and fear has got a mold, and racism has got a mold. All of that got molds that are trying to shape you. And if you are not intentional about who is

spend 2 hours a week listening to Jesus, but 40 hours a week listening to social media voices then who are leading you and discipling you in the opposite direction, then don't be surprised when they win. Talk back to me if you can. Huh? Paul said, don't let this age pull you into a mold. And that's particularly important right now. Y'all sit up and hear this. When we began talking about community and engagement and public life, because it's election season now. And during election season, everybody want to disciple you. Politicians want to disciple you. Parties want to disciple you. Cable TV wants to disciple you. Social media algorithms want to disciple you. People spend millions of dollars trying to shape what you feel, trying to shape what you believe, trying to tell you who to blame, trying to tell you whether you will show up or not, or whether to show up or not. But I won't say this to you all today. Before I'm a Democrat or a Republican, before I'm a liberal or a conservative, before you can put me on any kind of voter file as anything, I'm supposed to be a disciple of Jesus Christ. That doesn't mean our faith has nothing to say about politics. Quite the contrary. It means our politics must be submitted to our discipleship and never our discipleship submitted to our politics. If you don't understand what I'm saying to you, Jesus gets the first word. Jesus gets the last word. And Jesus reserves the right to challenge everything in between. Paul says, do not be conformed to this world. And let me tell you, not conforming can be costly. Because sometimes following Jesus means you got to refuse to think like everybody around you. Sometimes it means loving folk that other folk around you taught you to hate. Sometimes it means speaking when your friends are silent. Sometimes it means shutting your mouth when everybody else is running theirs. Sometimes it just means admitting I was wrong. Oh. Transformation requires surrendering the right to remain unchanged. And one of our problems is too many of us too grown. And that's the beginning of the end for you. When can't nobody, pardon my grandma, when can't nobody tell you nothing because you grown, good luck with that. Because he challenges us not to conform to this world. Somebody can tell me something. Pity the fool that nobody can tell you anything. He said, don't be conformed, but be careful in this notion of conforming, because here's what happens. He challenges us to change. He calls us to present ourselves. But then here's what happens. Ultimately, when we change, he changes us. But there is a way. Paul doesn't stop with do not conform. Because Christianity ain't merely about what you stop doing. Maybe I'm the only one, but I get so tired of hearing Christians tell me what they don't do no more. You ain't saved because what you don't do no more. For some of y'all, time is taking care of most of that stuff. You ain't holy, you just sick. You ain't that holy, you just old. Amen. What I don't do no more, what you can't do. Amen. So Christianity ain't merely about what we stop doing, because Paul goes on to say, do not be conformed by this word, he said, but be ye transformed, yeah, by the renewing, there it is, of your mind. That word transformed comes from the Greek word metamorpho, which we get words like metamorphosis from, and that means it's not just a cosmetic adjustment, it's not just some behavior modification, it's transformation from the inside out. Do I have any witnesses there? I tell you, when I grew up in church, I don't know about y'all, but I grew up in a church where people would rob people of their testimony, use other people's testimony. Pretty much, it's your turn to testify, and you can pretty much hear them quoting scripture. Quoting songs. Say, what's your testimony? I just want to praise God that he changed my life. I looked at my hands. My hands looked new. I looked at my feet, and they did too. Somebody know what I'm talking about, huh? I want to just tell you that you just have limited your, you need to update your testimony. Amen. Because if all you got is new hands and new feet, and you keep the old mind, new hands will do what the old ones used to do, and new feet will go where the old ones used to go. Because if it ain't a change in your mind, it won't be a change in your life. Do I have any witnesses?

0: I saw, I don't mean to laugh, Rick, but I saw a commercial and I watched TV, and I probably shouldn't be being deep and analytical on commercials, but I was watching a commercial for a company that has a drink called Red Bull. Anybody here heard of Red Bull? It's not malt liquor. It's for those who don't know. It's an energy drink, right? And the way they promote the energy drink is they say, we're not just the normal energy drink. If you drink Red Bull, Red Bull gives you, look at that boy, look at all these Red Bull people out there. Huh? I'll get to the Code 45 in a minute, but the Red Bulls, they said Red Bull will give you wings. And the commercial says give you wings. And on this particular commercial, there is a butterfly and a worm. And the worm and the butterfly are in conversation. And the worm and butterfly no doubt go way back. The worm probably remembers when the butterfly was a caterpillar. And they used to slither around some of the same places. But now something's happened to the caterpillar. It's no longer a caterpillar. It now is a butterfly. So he comes back to where his boy is, who is the worm. And the worm looks at him and says, And the butterfly, in his arrogance, says, well, you'll never be anything but a worm. And the worm says, no, I think I can be a butterfly. He says, oh, no, you can't be a butterfly. You are just a worm. And the worm cozies up to that can of Red Bull and winks his eye. Because what the worm knows is that Red Bull, the problem is that the butterfly ain't just a caterpillar with wings glued on it. Am I right about it? Its form has changed. Paul says it is something different. So I don't care what happened with the worm. When he finishes Red Bull, he might be able to paste or tack some wings on him, but he's still going to be a worm with some wings. He ain't going to be no butterfly, because you got to be changed to be a butterfly.
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2: Philippians chapter 1, I want to read verses 3 through 6. 3 through 6. And the NIV translation is what I'll be reading out of, but I want to zero in more so in on a portion of verse number 6. If you have it, will you say amen? This is what the word says. I thank my God every time I remember you in all my prayers for all of you. I always pray with joy. Because of your partnership in the gospel from the first day until now. Being confident of this, that he who began a good work in you will carry it on to completion until the day of Christ Jesus. Being confident of this, that he who began a good work in you will carry it on to completion until the day of Christ Jesus. I want to talk about a masterpiece under construction. A masterpiece under construction. A masterpiece under construction.

I don't want to spend a lot of time, as I normally do in my introduction. I really kind of want to jump right into the word. Boy, I'm so glad Pat back. Y'all can say, say what you want to about her. It's a few I can depend on. Yeah, that's my girl. That's my girl there. If you drive down any major highway or walk through the downtown area of most cities, you will see bright orange barrels. Sometimes they will have those yellow caution tape connecting the barrels or a certain area. You'll see a big bold sign that reads, "Pardon my progress, construction zone." Nobody really likes construction zones. It's messy, slows you down, gets dust all over the car you just washed. Your car's all clean, now it's all dirty and dusty. And most construction sites looks very chaotic. It looks a mess. Looks like someone just dropped the bomb and everything just got shifted and moved around. If you didn't know any better, church, you would think the city was destroying the road instead of fixing it. I've been around long enough in Sweetport. To discover that we don't have the best roads in the country. But we tolerate the mess because we are hoping, trusting, and believing that somewhere, Dale, there is a blueprint. That somebody has a blueprint somewhere, and if they just go by the blueprint, that although it looks, now I do know that they first got to start on it. Starting is a big thing, but if they just start on it, it's going to look very chaotic. But if they follow the blueprint, if they follow it through, then you will get greater later. Will y'all help me? The problem is that many of us look at our own lives, our families, our marriages, our habits, and all we see, church, are orange barrels. Yellow tape. We look at our flaws, our setbacks, those things that you don't want anybody to know about, those private struggles, and we think to ourselves that I am
become a disaster. We think that I am a piece of work. I am, I'm not worthy to be fixed. It's not worth, or I'm not worth repairing. We feel like a half-built house left abandoned in the rain. And church, I came to tell somebody today that you need to put up a spiritual sign over your life that says, pardon the mess, God is still working on me. Where are the people who can testify, he's not finished with me? I'm not where I ought to be, but God is still working on me. I still have some of my old habits. Talk to me if you can. I still say some things I shouldn't say. I still think some things I should not think, but God is still work. I am a work in progress. You're not a finished product, but you're not an abandoned product either. That ought to be your shout right there. You're not a finished product, but thank God you're not an abandoned product. That's where you tell people to please be patient with me. Help me, somebody. God is not through with me yet. You are a masterpiece that's under construction. You are a masterpiece. Man, I think that's hallelujah talk right there. I think that's one of those moments that we ought to lift up our heads and throw our hands in the air and tell the Lord, thank you, because you've already identified me as a masterpiece. I'm just under construction. Still a few adjustments that need to be made. Still a few things that need to be altered in my life. Am I talking to anybody else in this house? I mean, let's take off our so saved halos. Let's take them off. Anybody in here messed up just like your pastor? I mean, you messed up just like me. That's why we are a perfect fit. We are all just messed up. But we thank God we are a masterpiece under construction. I'm under construction. The Apostle Paul, he understood this. He understood it pretty deeply, because Paul is not writing from a beach in Hawaii. Paul is writing from a dirty, cramped Roman prison cell. A place that looked completely messy and unfinished.

0: And he looked past his chains and he begins to pen these words in verse number 6. Listen, brothers and sisters, don't miss that. Paul is in a Roman jail cell. It's dirty, it's nasty, it's filthy, but Paul looked beyond his chains and he began to not talk about what he is, but what he shall be when the Lord finishes with him. And that ought to be a good word for somebody here in Pleasant Hill. You got to look past where you are right now and see where you're going to be when God finishes with you. Being confident of this, that he who began a good work in you will carry it on to completion until the day of Christ Jesus. From this one little verse, portion of verse number 6, Paul gives us a 5-part blueprint of how God builds a human life. Number one, church, I'm giving you 5 today, and that's why I couldn't hang around in my intro. Now y'all can start timing me right now. Number one, it's a providential work. It's a providential work. Notice in verse number 6, the text says, he, not we. It's right there. He who began. He. That's providential to me, church. The very first word of our text shifts the entire burden off of our shoulders. Notice again, it takes the entire burden off of our shoulders. It says, he, everybody say he. No, that wasn't everybody. Somebody was typing it. I need you to open your mouth, and I need you to talk back to me. Everybody say, he.
1: He.
0: It's a providential work. It's a divine work. You see, brothers and sisters, too many Christians are exhausted because they're trying to be a general contractor on their own souls. They think that salvation means that God hands them a toolbox saying, good luck, fix yourself. It's a providential work. Jesus takes full

making you and I better. Stop trying to fix yourself before you come to God. Let the one who manufactured your life do the remodeling of your life. He can fix it. Now that's another hallelujah talk right there. I'll say it one more time because it sounds good. He can fix it. I'll say it one more time, church, because I know it's true. He can fix it. I said one more time because I know it personally. He can fix it. Every crack, every dent, every scratch, every rotten place, every attitude, God knows how to fix it. It's a providential work. But then secondly, it's a progressive work. It's a providential work, but it is also a progressive work. The text, verse number 6, I ain't making it up. He who began, the text says began. He who began. The word began implies it's a starting point. It's a starting point, which means that there is a middle and there is an end. It's progressive. He began it. That's a beginning. It's got to be a middle. Got to be an end. Spiritual growth, church, it's a process. Everybody say it's a process. It's not an instantaneous event. It's a process. That's why we grow in the grace and knowledge of our Lord Jesus Christ. You can join church on Sunday and some of y'all think y'all know everything. That's what y'all problem, some of y'all problem, I ain't scared again today. That's what some of y'all problem is right now. You know too much and yet don't know nothing. Shots fired. I know 3 of them down. Spiritual growth takes time. Everybody say it takes time. It takes time to grow. And so, brothers and sisters, I have a message for your critics. Got a message for your family members. And even for the devil, when the devil whispers, and he will, condemnation in your ears, don't get mad at what you see now. Y'all ain't feeling me in this house today. Go back and tell your family. Go and tell all your critics. While y'all tripping about me right now, don't get mad about what you see right now. This is just a piece of the beginning. This is just a piece of the pie. God is still. He's still working on me.

0: There's a whole lot of people. They want to judge your current sight. They want to judge your current construction site. How messy it looks. Oh, yeah. And some of us got some pretty. We got some pretty jacked up construction sites. But your sight ain't what you see now. You ought to thank God that you are a masterpiece, but you ain't done yet. Just tell him to stick around a little while. Just tell him stick around a little while. Tell him don't get in a hurry too fast to walk away. You looked at me while I was down. Make sure that you stick around and see me when I get up. When I get up, you talking about show you something to see. You talking about show it off. You talking about sashaying it around. Yes. It's progression. It's a progressive journey. Everybody say progressive. You are living between who you used to be and where you are going. Sister Reed, where you used to be and where you are going. In a progressive journey, it looks a little bit like this church. Used to be progressing, not yet. Used to be progressing, not yet. Where you started out, where God has you now, the final target. Am I making any sense? Used to be smoke 3 packs a day. Progressing, I'm down now to a half a pack. Ain't no real smokers in the house. Ain't no. Not yet. I'm not totally free. All right. Okay. All right. Used to be I could drink a whole case by myself. Oh, it's more drinkers in here than smokers. Progressing now, I've moved from a case down to a six pack. Not yet, I'm not totally dry yet. Somebody say, I ain't trying to get there. I ain't trying to get there. Used to be, I used to chase women. Yeah, you did. Yes, you did. But I'm progressing now. Just look at them. Ain't nobody talking to me in this house. But I hadn't gotten where I have a pure heart, and Now let's be honest, church. Is a half a pack of cigarettes a day of perfection? No. Is a six pack of a day strike that question. Some say it's a six pack a day perfection. Somebody say after the day that I had, yeah. But church, looking at them is not the goal of holiness. But church, be honest. Don't miss the grace in the middle. Is it perfect in the middle? No. But thank God it's not three packs a day. I'm progressing. I better leave that case and that six pack out of this. Some of y'all are going to go to work this week and you're going to say, you know, Reb said Sunday. And I think the push is you might not be where you ought to be, but thank God you're not where you used to be. Tell somebody, I'm stuck right there in the middle. God is still working on me. Let me hurry. Here's number three. Here's number three, church. It's a providential work. It is a progressive work, but it is a positive work. He who began a good or great, in some translations, work. A good work. What God does is always good. Be honest with me, church. Sometimes his scraping us, his sanding us, his chiseling away at us, sometimes it hurts. I said, sometimes it hurts. I said, sometimes it hurts.
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0: 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I'm your boy, Pastor Lovey Love, along with
1: your girl, Jay Sully.
0: Jay Sully. Listen, Jay, I'm telling you, how's your weekend been so far?
1: It's been good.
0: What is the laugh is about?
1: Because
0: I'm going to be laughing all day, you know.
1: Yeah, you just going to show off.
0: Because Friday, Thursday. Is which when they put in my gold teeth. I'm laughing one side. Yeah. Gold represent God.
1: Does it?
0: Yeah, to me it does.
1: Okay.
0: This morning it does. I mean.
1: Whatever's got the smile, we'll be fine with it.
0: That's all that matters.
1: Yeah.
0: Whatever make you smile.
1: Yeah,
0: what do you mean by that? Make a point. What do you mean?
1: Because some things aren't good for us and they make us smile.
0: Oh, like what? Please tell me. Enlighten us this morning.
1: There's plenty of things that we shouldn't do that. Make us smile. Yeah.
0: Oh, you're right. It makes sense.
1: For your situation right now, we'll let it go.
0: Because you're trying to downplay the goal. That's all right.
1: I'm just messing with you.
0: But listen, we got a show for you today, and we're going to talk about something that everyone has overlooked over the years, and it's talking about racism in the church.
1: Okay.
0: And we want to talk about it because I think this is an untapped conversation, and it's like a taboo conversation.
1: Right.
0: It's like a conversation that you put up on the rug and everybody walks past it. It's like the big elephant in the room, mm-hmm. and nobody want to pay attention to it. Mm-hmm. But today, here on Sensitive Favorite Radio, we're going to talk about it. How you feel about that, Jay?
1: I'm fine with it. I think that, yes, it is a touchy subject, but it's a subject that needs to be discussed.
0: Yes, and I believe you're one of the leading candidates that can talk about this openly. Because you do have a biracial
1: daughter
0: mm-hmm. and other things in your life as well. We're going to talk about it. It's a lot. We're going to talk about it. I'm excited to talk about it. But before we get into that, Jay, what did you do this weekend so far?
1: Oh, well, I have been nonstop, honestly. My cousin Susie Q and I launched a ministry, Voice in the Wilderness Outreach Ministry this week.
0: Yes.
1: So we had our first business meeting and just a lot. She got some news and we prayed over that stuff as well. So it's just been a very busy week.
0: We want to talk about a little bit also as we talk about biracial and racism in the church. We want to talk about what your ministry, you and Susie, is up to. We want to talk about what the ministry is about as well. You're listening to Sister Favorite Radio and your boy, Pastor Lovey Love, along with
1: your girl, Jay Sully.
0: We'll be right back.

0: hit it like.
1: I'm gonna ride with him till the wheels fall off, cause I ain't never think that I'd make it this far.
2: Hey, welcome back. I'm your boy, Pastor Lovey Love, along with
3: your girl, Jay Sully.
2: Jay Sully, listen, I want to talk about your ministry that you guys started, but before we get into that, how is your family doing? How's everybody doing?
3: Everyone's good. So my older brother had a birthday on the 10th, and he's in England, and so we can't actually mingle.
2: Oh, okay, you got a brother in England?
3: Yes, sir. And so...
2: You just can't pass that.
3: Okay.
2: Have you ever been to England?
3: No, but it's time to get my passport. It's time. But, you know, I've just got all my legal situation cleared recently.
2: Are you eligible to get your passport?
3: Well, yeah, I'm eligible to get my passport, but the country, so you can get your passport once you're off parole and everything, but when you get your visa to go, you don't know if they're going to accept you until you get there. So when you get to the customs or the, you know, whatever it is, they can decide, hey, no, we're not going to let you come visit or whatever. So I think I'm in a good place right now. I feel good about it. Is coming.
2: Now, enough of that. You got to talk to me about this ministry that you and Susie, people don't remember Susie Q. She used to be a radio host up here with me. Matter of fact, she's the one that introduced me to you, and you're a part of this show. But Susie Q, you and Susie Q been cooking some gumbo lately.
3: Yeah.
2: And let's talk about it. What have y'all been doing?
3: So our first thing is the... for me, my mission right now is really reaching young people, first of all, and prison ministry. So I've been super led to do prison ministry.
2: You want to go back to prison?
3: So, okay. When I was down during COVID and they stopped all the outsiders from coming in, like no church groups, no, anything like that. So there was a woman named Miss Dana Nelson who would bring me study guides and workbooks and DVDs and stuff like that.
2: Was she a civilian?
3: She would come in. She was a civilian. And so when she seen that it was getting to the point where they were going to shut it down, she started bringing me materials so that I could lead Bible studies and church inside. And at first I was like, this is not for me. I don't think you have the right one. And she was very serious. She was like, prophesying over my life. I'm like, no, this is really what I see. And God has led me to give these to you and you're going to do it. And I was like, I was kind of like Moses. Like, I don't know if I'm the one. My mouth was definitely not good then. It's reforming as we speak. But she was like, no, very serious. Like, this is what you're going to do. And so when my time got extended, so DOC ran my time consecutive. Like,
2: well, listen, hold on. We only got so many minutes or whatever. But what are you doing, and how did you get back in the system? Are they opening it back up for people to come in the ministry?
3: Yes, and so last week Susan and I had applied to do. It's a weekend event in October, and they approved me and.
2: Wow.
3: So that, like, I y'all can't see the smile, but that was huge for me because I'm like, they're really going to, it's going to happen. And so now we have this platform that we can actually do on our own now. We can step in on our own and Voice in the Wilderness Outreach Ministries. This is who we represent. And we can do it without having, like, I would say a co-signer.
2: And I already, right here on the radio station, right here live for the first time, I'm going to tell you, I told you that I would sponsor books to give to the inmates. I'm a national selling author. My book is probably about 20 years old. I have other books that I have with contract that I have to finish writing for Gazelle Press. But I want to say this. I am going to sponsor 100 books.
3: Oh, that's beautiful.
2: To give to the inmates about redemption.
3: Yes.
2: My life, how I was redeemed from going down that path and even end up in that path, and God delivered me from jail. So I definitely want to do this, and I am super excited because when you guys told me about what y'all was doing, man, listen, it blew my mind. But we're not going to go, don't go nowhere, because when we get back, we're going to finish talking about the ministry. And don't forget, we'll be talking about our subject for today, is racism in the church. Don't go nowhere. We'll be right back.
0: Jesus the way.
4: Five letters.

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1: The community has spoken, and here's what they have to say.
2: Whenever I hit town, I'm locked in with Pastor Lovey Love and Jay Sullivan. It's my daily dose of inspiration.

0: and the Word of God that you can use every day. Every day.
1: Hey, hey, hey, hey, hey, welcome back, welcome back. You listen to Sister's Favorite Radio. Now, we left off talking about how you and Susie doing this ministry. Mm-hmm. How did it all come about? Was it something that Susie wanted to do or something you want to do?
2: Yeah,
1: I think this
2: so
1: is huge.
2: It's, so, you know, Susie has been a street evangelist. She will go in the trenches.
1: Oh,
2: she's with it. And so that kind of led us down that path. We've been discussing it pretty much since I came home about like what God was going to do, and we were just going to continue to be obedient in that. And of course, she has an amazing husband. He's great. He keeps her kind of lined out financially, you know, because she'll just buy Bibles and little baby Jesuses and all the things, and she'll pass them out. And so it started with that, and then, you know, she just got her bachelor's degree in Christian counseling, and
1: but let me ask you this, because I know we get into Susie, mm-hmm. but about you, Jay, I mean, what was
2: so,
1: it?
2: Yeah. So for me, of course, I'm very supportive of all her, what most people say is crazy. You know, I'm super supportive of her obedience to Christ and desire to adamantly get the gospel
1: out. And she just asked you to be the VP and told you to come along.
2: So
1: the
2: thing
1: is,
2: she wanted it to be like CEO and stuff like that. But of course, with ministry work, it's different.
1: Let me say this. I have to say this because this is what blew my mind. That the day that you called me and told me that y'all started, and I was so happy. You know, I'm always happy.
2: Yeah.
1: Whatever. Especially you, Jay, whatever you try to achieve pertaining to God, I'm always happy for you. But what blew my mind is that when you say that you guys have already obtained your 501c3.
2: Yeah.
1: That blew my mind. And you said it was like within a couple of weeks.
2: Yes, it happened very, very quickly.
1: That's unheard of.
2: Yeah.
1: I mean, that is very unheard of.
2: Yeah,
1: because
2: it was insane.
1: I have a couple of 501c3. It took me at least 6 months.
2: Yeah, we got the 501c3 and the tax exempt. Like,
1: well, that and because of the culture, that leads to our subject today. Did it happen for you guys because of the race you were, and it don't happen for the African-American race, or did you just say, this is God?
2: Well, because I don't look at it, I really just don't. I think that's why the conversation that we're about to have is going to be so good, because I just don't look at life that way, but so I don't know, but I am 100% sure that it was a God thing. Mm-hmm. We fasted and prayed and
1: the Bible says some things only come by fasting and praying.
2: Right. But and listen, I think a lot of people I think our minds are a lot more powerful than we like to admit. And so if you're focused on a negative, if you convince yourself, because we can convince ourselves of anything. And then our body responds to it accordingly. Like, our brains don't know that we're lying to ourselves. You know what I'm saying? Like, our minds believe it.
1: I think I'm trying to comprehend what you're saying, but this is what I want to do. I want to take a quick break, because what we're about to jump into is a much-needed conversation.
2: Yeah.
1: And you said something that you don't look at it that way because you never view things of color and things like that.
2: Well, and not only just, it's not for me.
1: Well, hold on before you get into it.
2: Yeah.
1: We're coming right back. You're listening to Sister's Favorite Radio, and we're going to dive in talking about racism in the church. Don't touch that dial. We'll be right back. Jesus, the way.

0: We're going to get into this racism in the church. You said something earlier, Jay, before we went on break. You said that you don't view color and nothing like that. You don't look at anything like that. And I understand that because it can very well do with your background, your environment, or what you grew up. Mm-hmm. But we, when I say we, African-Americans, majority of us have to look like that because of the way we grew up, because of what we was taught.
1: Right.
0: You know, so.
1: Right. And you know what? To be fair, it's not just African-Americans that are taught that. There's more than just two races. You know what I'm saying?
0: Right. So that's where I was going.
1: It's like, okay, so for instance, I grew up around Native Americans. I grew up around African-Americans. I grew up around Asian-Americans. Like,
0: let me ask you a question with that. The races you just grew up, did any one of those races show you any type of racism towards you?
1: Towards me, no. And even like so,
0: I'm making a point. This is the point I'm trying to make. They didn't show racism towards you,
1: right?
0: But until you started interacting with the African American, other those races, I can. I can pretty sure you that racism took place in your household or with your family members or with your friends because you was interacting with the different race.
1: Not in my household. Okay. That's what I'm saying. Like, I literally grew up, my dad has 6 brothers and I barely knew any of them, but my uncles were not of my race. They weren't. None of the people my dad introduced, this is Uncle D, this is Uncle Harry, this is Uncle, they were different races of people. So in my direct household, no. I didn't experience it, I guess, until I came down here to And
0: so you would say it was indirectly in your household, mean other family members outside.
1: Yeah, like extended family.
0: Okay.
1: But this is how God has worked in my life. And maybe it's not fair for some. Maybe it is. I don't know. But for instance, my grandfather and my great grandfather were definitely racist individuals. Right. However, so my youngest child is biracial and my grandfather had a birthday party and I happened to be sick. I couldn't go, but my parents brought my baby and she was like 4 or 5, I think at the time. And they did a family photo, right? Family portrait, all the uncles, cousins, you know, everybody. And my biracial daughter was the child that was sitting in my grandfather's lap for this family picture. That speaks volumes to me. Wow. Because it could have been
0: any. Because he was racist.
1: Yes. Right?
0: But let me ask you this. And saying he was racist, and you say you have possibly other family members that are racist,
1: mm-hmm.
0: Could it be, are they in church? Do they go to church?
1: Sure, they go to Catholic church.
0: Okay, well, they go to church,
1: yeah.
0: But do they display that same type of racism behavior in the church?
1: Okay, so you're going to get me real candid right now because down south, people are real good at being fake.
0: Okay, listen, don't go nowhere. We're coming right back because we're going to talk about this is deep because you remember, you was born here, but you moved to New York,
1: yes,
0: right?
1: Yes, sir.
0: Yeah. And then you came back here. We're going to talk about it because you have a vast of experience that you experienced from the north to the south. Mm-hmm. We'll be right back. You listen to Sister Favorite Radio. She's just the one.

0: 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Listen, you listen to the Sense of Favorite Radio. I'm your boy, Pastor Lovey Love, along with Jay Sully. But Jay, I want to ask you this. You said people are known to be fake. They can be fake. They can be actors. They can be Hollywood. That's what you said. It's so much Hollywood. It's more Hollywood in the church than it is in Los Angeles.
1: And it's literally people are raised that way. I mean, okay, so for instance, in your face, they'll smile. Hey, girl, how have you been? How's your kids? And then what I've literally seen and experienced is, excuse me, you don't even have to turn all the way around. And they're talking to the person next to them. And girl, and you know, her youngest child is mixed. She likes those black guys. You know what I mean? And
0: So you experienced this in church.
1: At church.
0: You're talking from experience. So yeah. Go ahead. How did you treat that when you found this out?
1: Okay, so I'm a different breed. I'm gonna let you know. I really don't. It takes a lot. It takes a lot to offend me on a level of like how you feel or how you live your life based on how I feel I live my life. Especially if I'm not being reckless. You know what I mean? Like if I was doing something against the will of God, whatever. But in the church, they will manipulate the scripture to where somehow I am living outside of the will of God. And
0: But we don't want to veer off of that.
1: But like I said, so I didn't, to my face, no. To my face, the only racism I've felt and seen directly in my face, I was in jail.
0: Wait, let me say this. In the church, I've seen it.
1: So we briefly talked about this another time. So a predominantly black church I went to.
0: Let me say this before you get to this. Caucasian people don't know, and Eldon, we got Eldon, the producer, in the background. He can agree to this. Caucasian don't know how excited African Americans are when they show up at church. We feel like once a Caucasian person and we got members that are Caucasian, oh, we got the mixed church, it's heaven. Oh, and the African American church is so happy. Now, I done went to an all Caucasian church and showed up and didn't get one smile from no one.
1: Okay, so there's a church in Winfield right now that my dad used to tithe to every week. Now, he didn't always go to service every week, but he would always go and tithe his money to this church because my dad's got a lot of injuries, and this church was right up the street, right? Mm-hmm. So it was convenient, and my dad believed.

0: isn't obeying the tithe. So one day he decided to stay. And the pastor was saying, like, the of course my dad has black friends. And so the pastor was like, oh, I'm so excited, you know, that we have different, like, a variety of people, race, yes. You know. And I think he was like, my dad said, he said, yeah, we'll have black people on this side and we'll have, you know, and the way my dad perceived it was this man was still trying to segregate the church inside the church, right? And so he stopped.
1: But that's what it sounded like.
0: Yeah, that's exactly how he was presenting it. Whether he meant that way or not, that's what he said. And so what we say and how we say it is important.
1: But, you know, the thing is, a lot of people don't know, especially the Caucasian race, don't realize that when you go to, as a Caucasian person, and when you go to an African-American church and you show up, I'm going to be honest with you. The African-Americans are excited because they feel like that their church is really beginning to look like heaven. That they and believe me, as soon as the pastor get a chance to testify about his church, he's saying, and I got white members too, you know.
0: Well,
1: but let me say this. You don't get the same welcoming that you get at an African-American church of a different race, which would be a Caucasian coming to an African-American church, than an African-American going to an all-Caucasian church.
0: Well, I've been into an all-African-American church.
1: Okay.
0: And I went with my husband and my daughter.
1: Okay.
0: And I was the only white person, you know. And
1: well, how did they treat you?
0: Again, I say that to my face, yeah, hey, you know, but I didn't feel that in my spirit, you know. Like,
1: well,
0: I've seen that.
1: But it's different.
0: So all I'm saying is this conversation is you know, you from your perspective and the life that you've lived in, and me from mine. And again, I didn't feel any of this until I came to Louisiana. And mind you, I've lived in a lot of different states. I've been to a lot of different churches. I've met a lot of different people. But there's something about the level of hate.
1: Well, I'm gonna say this.
0: But it's not. Before we say, my thing is, it's not every. It's like saying all.
1: The listeners know we're not talking about every church.
0: Yeah.
1: We're just talking about what we're experiencing, and want to give people things to think about, because a lot of people think when we get to heaven, because we all going. When we get to heaven, those that believe in Jesus Christ and that he died for the sin, and 3 days God raised him from the dead and he ascended in heaven. When we get to heaven, there's not going to be no segregation in heaven.
0: Right.
1: You're not going to have the Caucasians on one side, the Latinos on one, the right. African-Americans on one. We're going to all be together. And the truth of the matter is this, that's what get me about the Hebrew Israelite.
0: Mm-hmm.
1: Because they so much on race, in which they don't understand dealing with God has nothing to do with race.
0: Right.
1: The Bible tells us those that worship God must worship him in spirit and in truth.
0: Right. Not in flesh.
1: We're the first Hebrew Israelite. No, brother, you can be the first. It doesn't matter. But is your heart right?
0: Right.
1: Your spirit. Let me tell you this. And this is what your flesh is worth. Let me put it like this. God took the least expensive thing of this world.
0: Dirt.
1: No, not even dirt. Dust.
0: Right.
1: And created us.
0: Right.
1: But this is the thing that people don't get. God don't say, he didn't say if you were African-American or you're a Hebrew Israelite, you automatically coming to heaven.
0: No.
1: No, it has nothing to do with, can I be honest with you? It has nothing to do with race, because your skin came from the dust of the ground.
0: Mm-hmm, and it's
1: so
0: gonna go
1: what
0: back.
1: That tell me, the Bible says this, he said it crystal clear, your flesh, which is your skin, your flesh goes back to the ground.
0: Right.
1: And your spirit goes back to God.
0: Mm-hmm.
1: It is your soul that's going to be judged. So
0: right.
1: If you are in church having a carnal mindset,
0: right,
1: thinking about racism,
0: right,
1: that's what God's going to judge.
0: So,
1: come on here.
0: And so look, the day that my spirit felt uncomfortable at
1: yes.
0: that church, right? Okay, so it was a small church that was associated with a larger church out of Houston, right? And it's like they have little, I guess, subsidiaries, we'll say, for the conversation. But the pastor that day, that service was about interracial churches. And he was like, if you're still seeing your congregation in color, you're missing the mark. If you're still seeing the world based on color of skin or nationality, because that's what I would prefer to say, your nationality, then you're missing the mark. And
1: because if you are, you're moving in the spirit of racism.
0: Yeah. And
1: that's one of the most powerful thing and a powerful tool that the enemy used.
0: I think it was really neat, though, because imagine this. So I'm the only white person in the church, and the pastor that day, because it was on a big screen, because, you know, it's like whatever. And I felt like God had me there that day as a visual of what the pastor was talking about. And at the end of the service, so at the beginning, you know, it was kind of awkward, but at the end, people's, you could check their heart condition and the posture of their hearts, because at the end they were like, so you're going to come back, you know, we're going to see you. And some of the elders there were like mentoring my husband at the time. And so, like, I was like, yeah, we'll be back, you know.
1: Listen.
0: It was just so perfect in that.
1: Before we go on break, I want to say this here. You know, this is funny. But when black pastors, preachers, see Caucasian people coming to church, you can best believe they're going to change their sermon up. We'll be right back. This is Pastor Lovey Love, along with
0: Jay Sully.

0: Hey, welcome back. I'm your boy, Pastor Lovey Love.
1: I'm your girl, Jay Sully.
0: Jay, listen, you know, racism in the church been going on for years. To be honest with you, you can even call it racism when God told Moses to marry the Ethiopian woman and Joshua and Miriam got upset.
1: Yeah.
0: And God said to Moses, that's my prophet. I speak to him face to face. To y'all, I speak in dreams and vision. Who are you to question what he's doing when I done told him to do that?
1: Right.
0: But that was showing some form of racism.
1: Right.
0: If you go over to Jesus, when Jesus, when the Samaritan woman.
1: Right.
0: Asked Jesus to heal her daughter. And then Jesus said, I'm not going to take the bread from the children and feed it to the dogs. And she said, even the dogs eat the crumbs of the master table. You can look at that as a form of racism. Jesus called that woman a dog.
1: Yeah.
0: You know, so if you look at it, that tells racism has always been in the church, that God wants us to move far from, because he don't want us to be so attentive to the race of a person, but he want us to be like him, be attentive of the faith of the individual.
1: Right.
0: Because it's faith that pleases God.
1: Right.
0: It's not your color. It's not and there's nothing against the Hebrew Israelites. There's nothing against Jehovah's Witness, nothing against any other religion, but it's not your religion. It's not your race, but it's your belief. Your faith is what pleases God.
1: Right.
0: You know what I'm saying?
1: Yeah. And, you know, the Bible also says that God's not a respecter of persons.
0: Yes.
1: So this ego is what's running rampant and causing the hate and the racism and this posture of I'm got a front row ticket, first seat, you know, whatever, because of my nationality or whatever. Like, that's not what it's going to come to. And we really... As a whole, as humans, need to check our ego a lot more, and that's humility, you know. And a lot of times it's difficult if you're not walking in the spirit or following the spirit to check your ego and have humility. But God is not looking down like, oh, that look at those white people over there. Yeah, good job, baby, because they're white. Or look at those black people over here. Oh, good job. You're my chosen, because you know, in the book of Acts, when the apostles were the disciples were teaching and telling the Jews, like, look, the Gentiles are going to have an opportunity to be grafted in because of their faith. I think it's one of my favorite chapters in the book of Acts, because God said, because of the entitlement and the posture of the Jewish nation, the Israelites, they would turn back to him because of their jealousy and envious hearts that the Gentiles had an opportunity. And he knew what it was going to take. So at this point, the way I look at it, even though I know it's a huge thing, is I'm grateful for both sides of it. I'm grateful that God seen their heart posture and said, you know what? I know what'll make them come back to me. I'll make them mad and jealous. And he seen the other side and he said, you know what? Their faith will, you know, lead them to me. And so it brought all of his people back to him.
0: And you're saying that, and this is what the things, like I said earlier, one of the methods that the enemy used to separate the church, because the enemy understand very well when we come together as a people.
1: Right.
0: Where there's unity, God command and blessing. I want to read something in Psalms 133. It says, behold how good and pleasant it is when brethren dwell. And the word brothers mean in the Hebrew, it mean man and female.
1: Yeah.
0: It mean believers.
1: Right.
0: Okay. He said, behold how good and pleasant it is when brothers dwell in unity. It is like the precious oil on the head running down on the beard of Aaron and running down the collar of his robe. It is the dew of Hermon, which falls on the mountains of Zion. For there the Lord has commanded the blessing, life forevermore. And what this Psalms really sums up, where there's unity, God commands the blessing.
1: Right.
0: And the biggest problem is that we hearken to the enemy voice, and we keep ourselves separated.
1: Right.
0: And when we keep ourselves separated, listen, the whole word of God writes about unity. The Bible says, I'm just going to call out a couple of scriptures. The Bible said, where two touch and agree, concerning anything on earth that we ask, it shall be done by him which are in heaven. He also said, where two or three are gathered in my name, I'm in the midst.
1: Right.
0: He said, one can send 1,000 flight, two can send 10,000 flight. I mean, everything pertaining to the Bible has been written for us to be unified.
1: And, you know, there's a diagram or whatever, and it's the red ants and the black ants, and they're in a jar, and they're all mingling just fine, whatever, and then someone shakes the jar. And we have to remember that the principalities that are in place are, there's good and there's evil, you know, and...
0: Well, if someone shake the jar, what happened to the ants?
1: They freak out and they start fighting because they don't...
0: So the black and the red ants go against each other.
1: Well, they start fighting each other because they don't know. They think one's jumping on them or, you know, whatever. They're riling up. They're riot, you know.
0: Yeah.
1: And
0: you're using that as an example of what the enemy has done.
1: Because that's what's happening in the world right now, you know.
0: That is powerful.
1: He's literally shaking things up, creating the chaos and division and the hate and then social media and the access to false, just all the things. And so it's causing so much more when, I mean, even like, I remember in the

0: the 90s to early 2000s. I mean, maybe it's because I wasn't here. I don't know, but I just don't remember it being so prominent, you know, like it is right now. It's crazy right now. And, you know, we're like in 2026 and I just...
1: You're right. And it's very crazy in the church. They just suppress it. They just hide it.
0: Like sweep it under the rug.
1: You said something earlier, and I want you to expound a little bit more on it, but you had said something earlier, but listen, we're going to come right back because it's even getting more evident that racism, we have to deal with it in the church. We'll be right back. You listen to Pastor Lovey Love and
0: your girl Jay Sully.
1: We'll be right back. Jesus the way.

0: Hey, welcome back. You're listening to Sister Favorite Radio. I'm your boy, Pastor Lovey Love.
1: I'm your girl, Jay Sully.
0: Jay, you said something earlier. You said that, you know, that you was in church, and a lot of people don't know that your husband at that time was African-American.
1: Yeah, my husband is black. Yeah.
0: Yeah, he's a black guy. And you went in the church.
1: So my husband is a black guy. My daughter is mixed. So they're both dark skin, and yeah. I'm just a white girl. Yeah. And it, maybe they didn't even notice, though. That's the thing. Maybe they didn't notice that I felt like how I felt. And you know what? I say this to say, sometimes you don't know how you're making someone else feel. You know what I mean? And I may have been seeing it from my own perspective, you know?
0: Right, I just would say that.
1: Yeah.
0: But I'm going to be honest with you. 9 times out of 10, you probably wasn't seeing it from your own perspective. As an African-American, I've never been racist. Never been racist. But I've had friends that was African-Americans that were racist.
1: Yeah.
0: And they knew how to hide it.
1: Right. Right. And it's about the audience. A lot of people switch up for an audience. You know what I mean? Like catering to, like you said, if the Caucasian people are in the African-American church, the pastor's going to switch up what he says, you know? So, and that's what I mean. It's like,
0: and let me make this clear. It's not switch up the sermon, but switch up little cliche things that he say in between the sermon. Like he might say, shut the front door. This is just an example. Shut the front door. Mm-hmm. And now you show up. He won't even say shut the front door. He'll say close the front door, please.
1: Yeah. I'm so done.
0: So that's just an example. That probably flew over a couple of people here. But he won't switch up the sermon. The sermon would stay the same. But little things, the little theatrical words
1: he
0: would say.
1: Yeah, his way of working the audience.
0: Yeah, yeah.

0: But I want to tell you this, and I want to say this, that you get a lot of racism in the church, and I think it's more evident in a Caucasian church than you would African American. And you might be different with that.
1: Well, I don't know. Like I said on the break, I'm grateful that I go to an all-inclusive church.
0: Right.
1: Because I don't know.
0: Everybody that has a true heart for God want that type of church. Because when you see an all-race church, you're literally looking at heaven.
1: Yeah.
0: That's
1: and
0: the way I feel.
1: I can't imagine being okay with a segregated church. Just doesn't, I can't, in my mind can't fathom being accepting segregation. It just doesn't.
0: Well, I mean, if you ever, I'm going to be honest, if you ever come across an open segregated church, just not hiding nothing, Jesus, he's coming. He's the next day. But you would be surprised, and I'm going to say something, and this might ruffle some feathers. I don't know if I'm out the...
1: Well, you might as well say it now.
0: But Southern Baptist is openly racism.
1: On both sides?
0: Yeah.
1: They also don't want a woman preaching, so right. They got some real things to work on.
0: They're open, and it's almost as if... It goes back to slavery days. They didn't want the African Americans or they didn't want the blacks to read the Bible.
1: Well, and you know what's so crazy is that the level of chaos is so real. So some people think that, you know, that Christianity is the white people's God, and you know.
0: Yeah.
1: And so it's like, that's why I just study for my own salvation.
0: Well, I never believed in the blonde hair, blue eyes, or the picture that they used to have in the houses and house of Jesus. I never looked at Jesus as that. I always went by what John wrote on the island of Patmos about Jesus when Jesus appeared to. Brown skin, hair like wool. He's describing a Negro to me. But anyway, what I'm saying is this, that a lot of perspective of racism that was back in the days was pushed into into another generation.
1: Yeah.
0: It was in, I'll just say my generation, to believe that Christianity was literally, the Bible will only work, hear me when I say this here, it will only work for the Caucasian race when it came to prosperity, when it came to joy, when it came to peace. But they only believe, as an African American, they only pushed us to believe that we're supposed to endure long suffering.
1: But you know what's crazy is like...
0: And I'm just being honest with you.
1: I know some people that are like, the Christian Bible wasn't even for any of us. It's only for the Israelites, the Hebrews.
0: But that's people that's unlearned. That's people that's...
1: That's the point. It's unlearned. And so when we talked in the beginning of the show about what our mission is with this ministry, is to enlighten people with the truth. You know, that's our goal. And even in our conversation right now, you know, the goal is not to cause division, but to enlighten people with truth of who God is, who Christ is, and that true mission.
0: Man, well, listen, we're happy that you joined us today, because this has been such an eye-opener.
1: Yeah.
0: And has given us so much insight. And I believe God did take over our conversation.
1: Absolutely.
0: And I want to say this here. It is not heaven if racism exists in the church and you have segregated the church within itself.
1: Right.
0: That's not heaven. Heaven is where all races come together, unify. I want it to
1: humanity.
0: You know how I want it to be? I really want it to be where God come down and say, if I don't stop them, they're going to mess around and do whatever they want here on earth. Because that's what you call true unity. And I'm talking about biblically, when the children was building the Tower of Babel.
1: Mm-hmm.
0: And with that being said, here's your chance to unify with us as children of God. And all you have to do is accept Jesus Christ as your personal Savior. Nothing funny going to happen, but I can tell you something spiritual will happen. God will snatch you out of the enemy hand and place you in his hand, and you'll be unified with the children of God. All you have to do is repeat after me. Say, Heavenly Father, I come as I am, a sinner. But Father, you said, if I confess

0: confess with my mouth that Jesus Lord, and believe in my heart that you, God, raised him from the dead, I shall be saved. Father, I confess with my mouth that Jesus Lord, and believe in my heart that you, God, raised him from the dead, I'm saved. Devil, you have no right to me no more. I am a child of the living God. In Jesus' name, amen. If you said that, you believe that, I want to invite you to Sense of Favor Ministry, 4797 Highway 509 in Mansfield, Louisiana. I am the senior pastor, Pastor Lovey Hunter. But here on the radio station, I go by Pastor Lovey Love. I want to invite you, if you don't have a church home, come and visit us and be a part of what God's doing in Mansfield. Jay Sully, I know you got something to say. What you got to say, girl?
1: I just hope and pray that that God just really starts calling out the truth, you know, and that more people are willing to be bold in that, you know, because I'm not concerned if people like me or they don't like me, as long as I'm speaking in truth and in love, you know.
0: Before we leave, Jay Sully, what's the name of that ministry that you and Susie Q got?
1: Voice in the Wilderness Outreach Ministries.
0: 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Until next week, God bless you and
1: peace.

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And I help with the lease. Oh, you know I ain't never been cheap. 21. 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
1: She ain't even all that white. 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
1: What up, this boy Ricky Smiley?
0: Yes, Ricky is on his way to the municipal October 2nd. It's the ADHD tour with Ricky Smiley.
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0: Grambling State versus Prairie View A&M. 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
0: Yes, Ricky is on his way to the Municipal October 2nd. 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

that shit. 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

fourth one left and the third took a nap. Second one sitting and the first one left. 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And the rest was a verse and the verse was a rap. Keep my word, keep the dirt on the raps. 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
0: Yes, Ricky is on his way to the Municipal October 2nd. 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

0: Fort. 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
0: Yes, Ricky is on his way to the Municipal October 2nd. 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
2: 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I was trying to figure out how to get back on Highway 79. And I said,

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Hey, yeah. 40 was up, shebang. 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I'm tryna get back in the flesh. Yeah.

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0: Yes, Ricky is on his way to the Municipal October 2nd. 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
2: 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I was trying to figure out how to get back on Highway 79. And I

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